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7: A Better Life with Dr. Sanjay Gupta.
8: By age 35, two-thirds of American men will experience some degree of noticeable hair loss. And by age 50, about 85% of men will have significantly thinning hair. That's according to the American Hair Loss Association. Now, one dermatologist explained that hair loss can either be genetic or it can be triggered by stress, illness, surgery, medications, major life events. No matter the cause, a lot of men, understandably, are frustrated by hair loss because it seems like a loss of control. You can take great care of your scalp by all sorts of expensive lotions and potions, but that might not matter. There are some tried and true medications that might work, like minoxidil or finasteride. But another solution is just shaving it off. And I've heard more and more how liberating this can be for a lot of guys. That's the ultimate control of their appearance. I'm Dr. Sanjay Gupta, helping you live a better life.
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9: What up? And welcome back there, all my Friday night B1s. Good evening, and step inside to a brand new edition of the Ticket Top 10, putting the final finishing touches on our broadcasting week. Let's decompress a little bit from soccer and celebrate the start of our weekend, where I'm your host and curator, Jay King, back for one more time this week, chilling out here inside the Ticket Studios. And if you're not familiar with how this works, we go backwards from 10 and find all the best moments of today created over these airwaves. Coming up tonight, back on This Morning for the final day of the Sweet Spot in for the Musers, they see how Jason Robertson and the Dallas Stars are at a crossroads, and then they welcome on the great Zlatan from the Fox World Cup broadcast team. On the world's most dangerous midday show, Donovan Lewis and Matt McLaren, live from Choctaw Casino, see how the U.S. finished up group play in the World Cup with a loss, and then they play Soccer or No in Friday Frivolity. This afternoon, with Norm Hitzkus and Mark Elfenbein from 1 to 3, Norm floats around a name that could be a potential trade target for the Dallas Mavericks, and then they see how far this Rangers team has slid post-World Series. And on the Hardline 5.0, Corby Davidson is back from his World Cup experience with plenty of fun and tales and interviews, and then they see how this Jason Robertson saga just won't end. So, starting off the show the way we do every Friday is head to the Sweet Spot as they fill in for the Musers and see who won this morning's emergency break of the week.
10: It could have been all Dylan Reed, and that's where we're going to start off, because our own Matt Birmingham was filling in for Justin on Wednesday. Justin did the draft late into the night, Tuesday night, so Dylan Reed running the board for the first time, I believe, in the afternoon. A lot of pressure on that position, and maybe Dylan just had the yips. There were multiple things I could have picked from Dylan. I could have picked him messing up on Why Today Doesn't Suck, the helpline, missing a sponsor on E-News, but what we're going to go with, and I think this paints the picture of the whole day the best.

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3: It cuts both ways, right? It amplifies cool things, but it also amplifies horrible things.
4: Yeah.
3: And so you get great results, and you also get people thinking that, like we said yesterday, every person in America is this way that I saw on this video.
4: Right.
3: You know, so it cuts both ways. You're probably right, but I wonder about the net effects.
4: Well, Sweden and Japan played yesterday at 6 o'clock, and me and my foursome, consisting of Cam and Mike and my New Mexican friend Robbie, who... I don't know. What? I don't know.
5: Roberto?
4: Yes.
3: Oh, was it? Okay.
4: It was Roberto.
3: Right.
4: Yeah. I don't know if Roberto is my best friend, but he might be. We had an instant man connection, and it was...
5: Did he bring the gummies?
4: No. Bro, I love you.
3: Oh, wow, man.
4: But he's a great dude. Lives in Monterey. He is. He went to the first game, to the opener, and he's going to go to, hopefully, if they play England in the quarters, he will be there.
3: Baller.
4: Azteca. Yeah. Awesome.
3: That sounds like a hot day.
4: But it was a great day. We got lucky with the cloud cover. We went out there really early. We were there by 2:15 or something like that.
5: That's
4: for a 6 p.m. kick.
5: You want to soak it all in.
4: Absolutely. We walked around. We got dumped off at Texas Live, and we walked around. We went in, and for those wanting to know, it's a $30 entry fee to Texas Live at any point during the day. So, I don't know who came up with that idea, but it's freaking packed at 2 in the afternoon, and I would assume that just continues throughout the day because we're paying $30, and so are 1,000 other people, and then they all leave to go to the game, and they get a fresh new crop. I'm like, dude, how much is this place making? How much are the Rangers? This is a lot of dough.
3: But then all the food and drink inside is free, right?
4: If you like $20 beers, yeah, then it's absolutely free.
3: It is genius, though, to have sort of a air-conditioned place to recover and then get back out there.
4: Yeah, no doubt. Yeah.
5: Were there ins and outs, or you have to pay $30 every time you go in there?
4: Your $30 got you in for the entire day.
5: So you get a wristband or a stamp or something?
4: Yeah, you get a wristband and you can just come back whenever you please if it's not like sold out or whatever.
5: Right, if they're not at capacity, then
4: exactly.
5: It's like one in, one out.
4: Yeah. But it was great being in there. We chose to support Sweden for no reason at all. Like, I think you went in there last time against Japan and you were like, I'm going to root for the Dutch. I don't know if you wore any colors or anything.
3: I did. I bought a Netherlands shirt and it's all in honor of Virgil van Dijk.
4: Yeah, we did because... One of my good friends lives here in Dallas, Per Magnus, call him PM, but Per Magnus is from Sweden, and we go back and forth on Swedish stuff all the time. His kids are my kids' age, and so we've known him forever, and so when I learned that I was going to this game, I was so excited, so reached out to Per Magnus. I'm like, dude, let's meet up, let's go, I want to do the whole Swedish thing, you're in charge, you know, and I was super stoked to go hang out with him and his culture and all that. And he called me back and he goes, yeah, I'm going to be in Sweden for this game. I'm like, what? Sweden is here in your backyard and you're going to be over there. He's like, I can't get out of it. It's a long story. I'm like, dude. So he gave me, though, his Sweden kit, his jersey.
3: Oh, yeah?
4: Yeah. From circa like, and multiple people from Sweden.
3: Did you go full kit?
4: No, I did not. Shin guards and everything. Multiple people from Sweden came up to me before the game and during the game, and they go, where'd you get that? And I'm like, a buddy of mine. Well, first off, they walk up to you and they start speaking.
5: They think you're Swedish because you're so legit with your vintage kit.
4: And I'm like, look, I know I look Swedish, but I'm not. Thank you.
3: The bikini team walk up
4: to
3: you?
4: There's no bikini team. And so they'd be like, well, where'd you get that? I go, well, my buddy. And so they all said the same thing. That's a jersey from like 03 to 08. Very specific. I was like, okay, cool. And they're getting pictures with it. Like, I was like a rock star.

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14: A Better Life with Dr. Sanjay Gupta.
15: For years, we've been talking about both the positive and negative effects of being on social media. And I would say, by and large, for older adults, social media is net positive. Not all positive, but net positive. Helps them keep in touch with friends and stay social. But for younger people, social media use, especially heavy use, tends to be net negative. In fact, according to this year's World Happiness Report, youth who use social media more than 5 hours a day reported a lower level of well-being. And researchers who study this sort of thing found that many teens wish these platforms didn't even exist, and yet they can't seem to stop using them. Experts we talked to largely suggested two things. Ideally, along with your friend group, take some time offline. Also, try to recurate your algorithm so it shows you posts that'll make you feel good. I'm Dr. Sanjay Gupta, helping you live a better life.
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3: Bosnia got to the World Cup by winning on penalty kicks in back-to-back European playoffs at Wales and then against Italy back in March. And then, remember, in the tournament opener in Toronto, Bosnia tied Canada 1-1, giving up a goal 78th minute. So as long as they can keep it low scoring, okay, maybe. But as far as the bracket, what could be a semifinal is Argentina-Brazil in Atlanta. That is still a possibility, ladies and gentlemen. Meanwhile, Belgium has shown up tonight. They have entered the tournament. They had two lackluster ties to start things, and then tonight, not only a 3-0 lead over New Zealand in the 77th minute, they might win the group tonight because Egypt is not winning. Egypt is tied 1-1 with Iran on FS1 right now. They're through 75 minutes. Belgium in its game in Vancouver, they'd outshot New Zealand 18-0 by early second half. I agree. How is this not more than 3-0?
4: Wow.
3: Belgium at this point. Meanwhile, Saudi Arabia was the opponent for Cape Verde, which performed. I guess that's the, in quotes, performed enough to advance. Three straight ties. They're still alive. Smallest nation ever to advance. And they'll be facing Argentina next Friday in Miami. Boy, the games that are in Miami over the next week. Do you think the prices have been pricey on the resale market earlier? Holy cow. And what if it does become, in the South, a Brazil-Argentina semifinal down the road?
4: You know, Steve, I saw a great graphic that said you can get into every, the get-in price for every Miami Dolphins home game is about $700.
5: Steve, I want you to think bigger.
3: It's $3,000 for Argentina-Cape Verde for next Friday already. And about that, because this has been one of the biggest pre-sale prices going into the tournament, I think, for Portugal tomorrow there. And if Mexico keeps advancing and wins a couple more games in Mexico City, they're going to be playing in Miami in a quarterfinal. Wow.
5: Steve, think bigger. United States and England in the title game right after our 250th anniversary. Like that, think big. That it doesn't get bigger than that.
3: Already somebody had been rooting last week. Can we get U.S. and England on July 4th in Philadelphia? Yeah. Sorry, it's not. I mean, the U.S. is playing July 1st, so the turnaround might be a little much on that. But congrats to Cape Verde. And meanwhile, Spain won its group 1-0 over Uruguay, which fortunately for all of us, eliminated. Senegal 5-0 winners over Iraq. Senegal outshot them 28-6. So Senegal could be advancing as a third place team thanks to the goal differential they got today. France is 3-0 after ripping Norway, or what was left of them, 4-1. Norway rested most of its starters. The excitement of the FIFA World Cup is now streaming live on Fox One, the official English streaming platform to catch every unforgettable moment. Fox One brings the action straight to your screen so you never miss a goal. Download Fox One and experience the FIFA World Cup live. In the WNBA, late game win to Golden State, earlier victories for Connecticut and Chicago. In the NHL draft, Toronto selected winger Gavin McKenna from Penn State, number one overall. And there's one late game in the majors, top of the ninth, Braves leading 3-1 at the Giants. Padres and Walker Buehler beat the Dodgers 7-1, the loss to Roki Sasaki. A's beat the Angels 9-3 in Anaheim. The Angels fired general manager Perry Manassian. The Mets fired manager Carlos Mendoza and then lost their seventh straight game, 2-1 against the Phillies and Zach Wheeler. Tampa Bay won. Yankees lost. Milwaukee won its fifth straight. Twins won in 10. White Sox 22-1 over Kansas City, which means veteran writer Bob Nightingale points out that's win number 42 for the White Sox. More wins than they had that entire season a couple years ago when they lost 121. We're not to July yet. But
5: yeah.
3: Dear.
5: Thank you, Steve.
4: Let's go.
5: Jason Smith, Mike Harmon. Coming up next, we get back into the biggest story of the day from the World Cup. 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
4: After a third straight tie, 0-0 the final against Saudi Arabia, Cape Verde advances, smallest nation ever to do so, and it'll face Argentina next Friday. In Miami, where Lionel Messi plays for the MLS team there and where Cape Verde's goalie is a minor league goalie there, ticket prices are astoundingly high already. Spain, a 1-0 winner to eliminate Uruguay. Spain wins its group. Spain is undefeated in its last 33 matches now, dating back a couple of years. Today, Senegal stayed alive with a 5-0 win over an Iraq team that was given a red card early and had to play 10-on-11 the rest of the day. Iraq with three bad results and goes home with an 0-3 record. Senegal outshot them 28-6 today. So Senegal could be advancing as a third-place team thanks to the goal differential after this blowout. And France was a 4-1 winner over Norway, which rested most of its starters. Ousmane Dembele, 3 goals for France, all of them in about the first 30 minutes. France versus Sweden Tuesday. Norway versus Ivory Coast on Tuesday in the next round. The U.S. plays Wednesday night against Bosnia and Herzegovina in the Bay Area. Group stage ends tomorrow, and there is a round of 32 game this Sunday in L.A. It's going to be Canada against South Africa. Upgrade your FIFA World Cup 2026 setup. 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By the way, Fox says 15.8 million people watched the last U.S. game, according to preliminary numbers. WNBA wins for Connecticut, Golden State, and Chicago beat up Portland 124-94. Camilo Cardoso, 13 of 13 from the floor, 30 points. Caitlin Clark of Indiana is out Saturday with a bad back. Scottie Scheffler shot a second round 60, leads in Connecticut by 2 strokes. The CFL says it will not allow quarterback Brendan Sorsby in its league either. In the NHL draft, Toronto selected winger Gavin McKenna from Penn State, number 1 overall. Late night baseball, San Diego and Walker Buehler beat the Dodgers 7-1. The loss to Roki Sasaki. Teoscar Hernandez, Dodger left fielder, is at AAA rehab. He had his third homer in 3 rehab games. Atlanta had lost 4 in a row, but got a win at San Francisco 3-1 tonight. The Angels fired general manager Perry Manassian and then lost at home 9-3 to the A's. Miami and Seattle with road wins. Minnesota, in 10 innings, wins despite blowing a late 7-0 lead, 9-8 over Colorado. Milwaukee won its 5th straight, beating the Cubs 6-2. Jacob Mizorowski the win. The White Sox are alone in first in the AL Central after a 22-1 victory against Kansas City, while Cleveland lost at home 3-1 to Seattle. That White Sox win, KC had only 4 hits. The White Sox had 5 homers. Philadelphia handed the Mets a 7th straight loss, 2-1. Mets fired manager Carlos Mendoza. And the Yankee lead in the AL East just a game over the Rays. Tampa Bay 6-1 over Arizona, while the Yankees lost 6-1 at Boston. Back to you.
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3: He's not a great player.
4: If he's not a one, though, he is very close.
3: He's
4: very
3: probably...
4: close. Last year, the first half of last year, he was an MVP talks.
3: No doubt.
4: Like, legitimately a top 3-4 player in the league.
3: He's on the cut line of like top 8 in the league, give or take depending on the time. So if you're able to acquire him, move some other assets around, you have some, you know, expiring contracts like Kuzma, get some trade assets, get some first round picks, and try to build a contender around him. You have him locked up. I believe he has 4 guaranteed years left on his contract. I much rather would have made that trade if I were Milwaukee, because I think that shortcuts your rebuild and makes you into a contender sooner. It might not be this coming season. You might have to weather a little bit this year, but then going into the following season, you could have some building blocks to be able to put some pieces around them to actually be a competitor in the Eastern Conference. If I were the Milwaukee Bucks, I would have made the Jaylen Brown trade, not the Miami Heat. I don't hate the Heat trade. You got a lot of good young assets on good contracts, a lot of movable pieces, but I would have preferred trading for the established all-star in Jaylen Brown.
4: Here's why I disagree a little bit, and I don't hate it, but I just don't love it. I agree with what they did overall. Jaylen Brown is 30 now. He's no longer 27, 26, 28. For so long, he and Jason Tatum, it felt like you kept making the joke, oh, look, they're only 19.
3: Right. Yeah.
4: Look how young these guys are. They're going to be together forever. How many are they going to win? He's 30. He's got 3 years left on this contract.
3: 3, okay.
4: And I don't know if I'm going to be able to build a legitimate contender in time before he could just leave as an unrestricted free agent, because also I'm factoring in he's very mercurial lately. His personality.
3: I feel like he kind of always has been to a degree. I think now it's just kind of showing a little bit more because of the tenuous situation with the trade rumors.
4: And saying that this was my favorite season in Boston was weird. All the Twitch streaming. It just makes me a little bit more uncertain about which direction he may go if you try to make him your number one guy, or at least your 1B next to whoever else you think you're able to get. Where you get all these draft picks and you even get young players like Khalil Ware, which a lot of teams have wanted, you at least know you have a longer runway to build. You're right. It's hard. You're still going to have to draft that number one guy. It ain't Tyler Hero. He's on an expiring contract, and that's viewed maybe negatively at this point. But you got a lot of picks, and you got some good young guys that you can at least grow with and figure it out that way, where you have more of a timeline. But I get what you're saying.
3: All right, coming up next, it's an attack of the Dolphins, right? Is that what it is?
4: Dan Marino is not involved.
3: Oh, okay. Larry Zonka, anybody?
4: Laces were out. We got Stranger Than Fiction in our own backyard here in Southern California. Why are people acting like jackasses just because the new movie is out? Come on, get it together. This is FNA on Fox Sports Radio.
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3: You don't want to make a short-term, short-sighted move to bring in somebody just to try to bolster your front court that's good, but that's not going to be good enough for you to win a championship. You may have to wait. Laker fans don't want to hear this, but you may have to still build slowly, and it may be next offseason. Yeah. Now, that's not great for Luka Doncic in the position you're in with him.
4: Who's, you know, he was a camp told Dave McMenamin, like, you know, the Lakers have been promising us wait until the summer of 26, wait until the summer of 26, and it's here, and it's like, what do you got to show for it?
3: All right. Will and Gardena wants to talk Lakers here. Will, what's up?
5: What up? It's your boy Manuel.
3: Oh, Manuel. I saw Gardena and I was like,
4: Manuel, it's been a long time, man. What's going on?
5: What's cracking? What's up, Adam?
3: What's up, Manuel? Good to hear from you.
5: Hey, man. So, look, it's a damn shame, man. It's a big mistake, man. Austin Reeves ain't worth that kind of money, man. And you said a key thing, Kevin Figures. It's the Alex Caruso effect. They messed up not giving Alex the money, and now they're trying to think that Hillbilly Kobe is Alex, man. He ain't. I mean, he's good. He's all right.
3: He's much better on offense.
5: That kind of money,
4: all due respect, man. Well, Austin Reeves is better than Alex Caruso.
5: Nah, bro. Yeah.
4: Okay. So you're telling me if we lay out Alex Caruso and Austin Reeves as free agents, and anybody can sign them, you can only pick between these two players.
5: I'm taking AC every time, bro. Who's clutch.
3: Alex Caruso is clutch.
4: He stars in his role.
3: Yeah,
4: yes.
3: He's a superstar role player. He can't have a high usage on him. He can't do all the offensive stuff that Austin Reeves does.
4: He's also
3: which
4: declining.
3: Is more rare than what Alex Caruso does.
4: Right.
5: Hey, in the 82, where does Austin Reeves go in the playoffs? Yeah, that's why I call him Austin Leaves, because he don't show up in the playoffs like Caruso did.
4: Like
5: Caruso
4: like
5: still
4: Thompson.
5: Does that in OKC, too. That wasn't just a Lakers thing.
3: Yeah, but Austin Reeves has so much more on his plate than what Alex Caruso is being asked to do, either back when the Lakers or right now with OKC.
4: Here's what I would agree with you, Manuel, and we got to run because we're up against the clock. But thank you. Always good to hear from you, brother. Appreciate it. They need to be able to find guys that they can piecemeal together. You know, Austin Reeves was undrafted. Alex Caruso was a second-round pick, or undrafted, actually. Like, they need to be able to fortify their roster with guys like that if you're going to have a top-heavy roster with Luka, Austin, and hopefully Walker Kessler or whoever else. That's how you're going to be able to compete. That's where the scouting staff comes in.
3: They missed on Dalton Knecht and Huchefino.
4: Yep.
3: And those were two really bad misses.
4: Horrible.
3: And that continues to plague them. Coming up next, well, this story continues to plague us. Brandon Sorsby, rejected from the NFL, can't play this season. No weak-ass substitution draft or whatever it's called. We'll get into it and explain next here on FNA on FSR.
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8: We got trade action in the NBA. A little pro bouncy ball for you. Yeah, yesterday's rumor, today's reality. The mantra we had in the newsroom at the website I worked at back in the day. So we learned that the only professional sports team named after a flying insect, the team called the Charlotte Hornets, have decommissioned LaMelo Ball. They've said bye-bye to LaMelo Ball. They also traded someone named Josh Green to the Timberwolves for Naz Reid and a duffel bag of picks. Charlotte gets not one, not two, but three first-round pick swaps. The swap. They get one unprotected first-round pick, like many years from now, and a gaggle of second-round selections, all of those going to North Carolina. That is a good jumping-off point. Let us discuss. When we have a trade, what do? That's right. The question. Let's go to the judges' scorecards. How do you grade the Wolves acquiring LaMelo Ball from the Hornets? We scored this Timberwolves trade for LaMelo Ball 10-7 in favor of Minnesota. Now, on an iPad, they're the clear winner and overwhelming dominance in the trade. It's a no-brainer. They got the better player. Now, Minnesota traded a...
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8: To La La Land we go, where the once proud Laker franchise, they haven't won anything since Kobe. We have now been told the Lakers have no intention of keeping DeAndre Ayton on the roster past this summer. That is if he opts in to his $8.1 million player option for next season. It was only 1 year. What went wrong? So this was a lap dance at the Deja Vu Lounge is what this was. The same thing that went sour in Phoenix and started rotting in Portland happened here. The

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18: And so I would not re-sign LeBron because the Lakers don't need LeBron. They need a rim protector, more athletes. They drafted one and two elite wing defenders. And I know it's an incremental league. You can't solve all your issues. But I'm with Brian Windhorst, who says if the Lakers could sign and trade LeBron for Jarrett Allen, a very good big shot blocker, rim protector for Cleveland, they would do it today.
19: There is a thought process out there in Los Angeles, and I think if the Cavs were interested in this, the Lakers would sit up in attention right now that they would sign and trade LeBron for Jarrett Allen. The Lakers would kill for Jarrett Allen. Kill for him. All right, they would do that deal in 17-tenths of a second.
18: No band needs three lead singers. Who's on drums tonight? Luka needs the ball. Austin needs the ball. LeBron needs the ball. None of them good defenders. So if, and it's interesting because LeBron was recently with Steve Nash on his Mind the Game podcast, and he's kind of saying what we're saying, which is what the Lakers need. He could be a roadblock to that if he stays and signs with the Lakers. He's right. And it will be hard to get depth and more youth if you're paying LeBron, Austin, and Luka. So that's my take. It's not an anti-LeBron commentary. The Lakers feel a little bit like the Cincinnati Bengals. Bad O-line, can't run the ball, and can't make stops. It's a good watch.
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24: The Lakers aren't really building around Luka. 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J.J. Redick has been pretty successful the first couple of years. There's been drama with LeBron James, but it worked, you know, when he was healthy last year. We got out of the first round of the playoffs without Luka Doncic. But I feel like this is not an overall, complete, total, we are now going to get all the players that Luka needs. Whatever Luka wants, we're going to give to him. 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I see that as, hey, this version of the Lakers works pretty well, but I don't know that he's not one more injury away from the Lakers going, we just can't count on the guy.
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3: To 40, and it depends on, you know, how if someone comes in and they have children with them, if it's a single woman alone, but about 40 people.
4: Do people, I mean, I don't want to use the word qualify because anyone that is the victim of abuse is going to qualify, but what would it take for a person if they come to you and say, hey, listen, I need help, I need some place right now? Do they have to meet certain criteria, or do you guys try to take in as many as you possibly can?
3: Well, of course, the goal, again, is going to meet them where they are. That's our goal. And we want to take in as many people as we can. But our shelter director does do an intake process where she's going to evaluate and make sure that they're going to be a good fit for us. Sometimes if that's not the case, or for some reason we are at capacity, then our goal is to help get them to somewhere where they can be taken in or they can get support and services.
4: What kind of people do you see on a regular basis? Obviously we're not going to go into specific names or anything like that, but what is the average person that comes to Women in Need look like? What are they going through?
3: Oh, wow. So, you know, that's an interesting question. You know, the domestic violence, does not discriminate. When it comes to describing what do our clients look like when they come to us, it is all races, background, economic statuses, ages. You just would not believe the types of people that come to us. And so, again, what does it look like? They're experiencing violence of some type. And one of the things that we do is try to educate and help people understand that violence isn't just physical violence. It can be financial abuse, mental, psychological, emotional abuse. There are so many different types of abuse. And so, yeah, it looks very different. Every single client that walks in our door has a different story to tell.
4: I had a conversation earlier with a woman that was talking about the financial abuse, and it was interesting to me that a lot of people don't consider financial abuse an actual form of domestic violence, but it is, isn't it?
3: It absolutely is. And, you know, more and more these days we're seeing things like that. You know, another one that's kind of unique that a lot of people don't understand is forms of digital abuse and how people are controlling. And, you know, there's a whole conversation there when it comes to the different types, but you're absolutely right. So, I think sometimes just seeing the client right where they are and helping to hear them and helping them to know that what they're going through is valid and that we're here to help is super important, because I think some people minimize their circumstances if they don't have those physical bruises to show, but it doesn't mean that they're not suffering as well.
4: You talked about prevention education earlier. What does prevention education look like?
3: As a matter of fact, Monty, it's at the core of my heart. I actually did prevention education here for Women in Need for about 3 to 4 years. So that looks like going into local high schools or colleges and sometimes different community trainings. This can be online or in person. And it's helping people to recognize what are those red flags when it comes to domestic violence. Where does it start? And I think a lot of times we don't realize that some of the small things that people experience in their relationship early could be red flags for domestic violence in the future. And so it looks like helping them name what those things look like. What are those behaviors? And then on the flip side of that, it's also helping them recognize what is healthy about a relationship and what is those green flags, if you will, to move forward and when it's time to maybe get out.
4: Because I was thinking, I can't imagine that somebody just goes into an abusive relationship right out of the gate. I would have to think it's something that's progressive, where maybe it doesn't start off, you know, quite as bad as it ends up. But over a period of time, it probably just gets worse and worse, doesn't it?
3: Right, right. And, you know, a lot of times those red flags in the beginning are subtle. Sometimes it's really easy for a person that is experiencing red flags in a relationship to excuse them, right? Because we want to believe the best in someone, especially if we're going into an intimate partnership with them. And so I think sometimes we excuse the behavior early on, and then it can snowball. And once a person believes that they can get away with something in a relationship, there starts to be other more progressive

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3: I mentioned that I played girls basketball. When I was in school, we made it to area my senior year. And then it was either the next year or the year after that they went to state. So they've always had a pretty good girls basketball program. Baseball was incredible when I was in high school. Football has always been, you know, they're just
4: a challenge.
3: It's a little bit of a challenge.
4: They do the best they can.
3: It's funny whenever people ask me, well, which high school did you go to? Was it, you know, the sports one or the other one? And I'm like, the other one because of Flower Mound Marcus.
4: Yes. Yeah. Marcus would be the one I guess people think of for that.
3: And when I was in school, Marcus Smart was at Marcus. Marcus Smart, Phil Forte, I actually played against Phil Forte's younger sister, Courtney, in select club basketball.
4: Okay.
3: So really nice family.
4: So you were really into that.
5: So was that the dream?
3: Yeah. It was until about seventh or eighth grade. And then
4: really?
3: I thought I could play in college. I want to play in college. I've always wanted to be a meteorologist. So there was kind of that battle with, well, I could, you know, do weather, I could do sports, or I want to do weather and I want to do sports, but you got to pick one. And then, you know, 5'9", it's average-ish height, I would say, for girls basketball. And they would have me play I was an outside shooter, really just camped along the three-point line. But they wanted me to play inside more.
4: Always, because you're tall.
3: Right.
4: That's what happened to me. Ruined my career.
3: You know, I think so, too. I was never able to compete as well on the inside as I would just camping out on the three-point line.
4: True, I was.
3: Yeah, I mean, I believe you.
4: I'd be in the NBA today if the game was different.
3: Yes, that's what
4: I was in high school.
3: Right, that's what we. Yes,
4: prove that I wouldn't.
3: Right, yeah.
4: Because the way I look, I don't get it.
5: I mean, I've seen you shoot, so that's probably
4: so
5: the one way.
4: What you said, you always wanted to be a meteorologist. So
3: yes.
4: When you decided in high school that you wanted to go to Oklahoma, to OU, is it because you wanted to get into their meteorology program?
3: Well, it's funny you ask that question. The very first song that I learned as a little girl was the OU fight song. I mean, truly, I mean, huge
4: family. So your parents
3: family,
4: are OU people?
3: Huge OU fans, extended family. I mean,
4: it's like my parents. Except I disappointed them.
3: They're big OU fans?
4: My dad played football at OU.
3: Yeah. Oh, no way.
4: Yeah.
3: But yes, so OU was always the dream. And then I learned I kind of like weather. I really liked weather. And then it was like, well, OU has the number one program in the nation. Plus, I love their football team. Here we go. We got to go to OU, you know? And so it was like, well, I could play girls basketball. At that point, whenever I kind of plateaued, I think, in my development, through high school, it was like, well, it's got to be meteorology.
4: Hmm.
3: There's not really a future.
4: So how do you decide that you love the weather? Because when people say that you love the weather, like, I love sun.
3: That makes my job easy. The sunshine does.
4: What was it about the weather that excited you to where you wanted to pursue a career?
3: I think the safety aspect was big for me at first. I'm the oldest of four kids, and I am very much, I mean, if you ask my siblings, they're like, it's mom number two. You know, like I was very much, I wanted to protect them. I wanted to take care of them. I wanted to keep them safe. And that was basically the weather sparked a little bit of a fear at this. I mean, when you grow up around here, you're in the closet once a month from March through June.
4: Yeah.
3: I mean, there are always tornado warnings. They can be really scary if you don't know what's going on. And so then it was, I want to keep my siblings safe. And then I want to learn more about why this is happening so that I can understand it and not be as fearful. But that was, I mean, I wrote an essay in fifth grade about wanting to be a meteorologist.
4: Wow.
3: To win Chick-fil-A for a year. I mean, there was a...
4: Of course. That's the main objective.
3: That was the objective.
4: Yes.
3: No, but I think it started with the safety aspect. I was always pretty decent in school. You know, it's a ton of math and science.

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3: A lot of stuff before you're 30. Well, guess what? We just saw Justin Rose at 46 finish top 10 in another major for his third straight major.
4: Mm-hmm.
3: So we're talking, I have 17 years to catch up with that guy.
4: Yes, you
3: now,
4: do.
3: Granted, 46 is 46, and I've gone through a lot of stuff before 30, but I think there is a little bit of a dichotomy, and especially with where the game's going to trend. We've got a little bit of a rollback coming, which I think is really not going to do much, but I do think that there's going to be, at some point, something where the accuracy of driving is going to have a higher priority than just distance. I'm not saying that we're going to change the world and do a bunch of million different things. I'm just saying that I believe that the accuracy side will come,
4: mm-hmm.
3: and that's only going to help me.
4: Yeah.
5: Yeah. And I would imagine too, you've always been this way too. You're incredibly relaxed, but maybe it's just us. Maybe
3: you bring it out of me for sure.
5: Right. Right. you chill around us, but that seems to be your personality. I would assume that in 17 years, if you wanted to take the step into media and broadcasting, or 20 years or 25 years, that you could do it. Like, you're pretty, you're good. You get it, if that makes sense.
3: I appreciate that. No, as much as I mean, it's been, man, this is going to be something. You're considering that you two, especially, that I've listened to for so long.
5: Yeah.
3: Thank you. For one, you do have some.
4: Thank you.
3: Whether you like that or not, we were joking earlier about one of my two best friends that I grew up with. We would literally be on the 16th tee at Bent Tree, and we would see my buddy in his Tahoe driving around the neighborhood. And we're like, "What's he doing?" He said, "Oh, I just listened to the ticket. Don't worry about it."
5: I didn't want
3: to. He literally didn't want to go play golf with us. He would just be like, Cade's going to join us for the back. Nah, there he is driving around the neighborhood, and he'd watch us tee off on 16 and hear you guys on the radio. I mean, it's like literally my entire life I've been listening to you guys. So that's part of the reason why I annoy you half the time whenever I'm leaving the golf course. For I'm like. Like, man, I can't believe you said that. Or just give him a hard time, something stupid.
4: But, that's awesome.
3: Yeah.
5: Well, dude, thank you so much.
3: No, y'all are the best.
5: No, thanks for doing this out here. I'm glad things are on the right path health-wise, and look forward to seeing you out there on the golf course in a non-corporate world,
3: yeah.
5: Right?
3: I would love that. Yeah. I would love that.
4: Next time we'll get save time for your basketball thoughts or whatever you want to get into. Oof. Whatever sports talk has got you hot. Maybe your World Cup brackets. Who can say?
3: Oh, man, you don't need my World Cup racket unless you want to lose money quick. But it's fun to watch. I mean, it is fun to watch around here. I mean, we were talking about it earlier, but we went to a game, the England game last week. So, I mean, there's a lot going on. There's
4: a lot
3: going on.
4: It's not
3: right
4: a slow
3: now.
4: Summer
3: no,
4: this year.
3: No, it is not. And I had a couple of buddies my college roommate, who's actually plays for the Padres, was in town, and I went over there, and it was a riot in Arlington. I mean, there was a lot going on. So it's fun to see. It's fun to see the city on fire right now.
5: Who are your two boys that you were talking about? You just talked about one of them that are getting engaged. Mention it by name.
3: Yeah,
5: shout out.
3: Yeah, Cade Story, Cole Ernst. Both of them got engaged, and they're big P1s. They're the guys who honestly introduced me to y'all. So that's why I always got to tell those stories about them. And y'all have a clip of Cade somewhere. We don't need. I mean, he's called in a few times complaining about the Cowboys, and you've aired it. So I mean, you've aired it.
4: That's awesome. Will, you're awesome, man.
3: You're all the best. Thanks,
4: best of luck.
5: Thanks,
3: thank
5: dude.
3: You. Thank you.
4: There he goes.
6: Nice to meet you. I'm Dave.
4: Yeah. All right.
3: I know you. I know you.
4: Will Zalatoris, ladies and gentlemen, on the ticket.
7: Fourth of July. I'll be at the beach.
6: Yeah. Nice.
7: Yeah.
6: Nice.
7: Cool off a little bit. Is it cooler there?
8: We're supposed to have a historic heat wave starting July 1st.
7: No, we're in the same boat.
8: In the Carolinas. I think all the East Coast, like, it's going to be.
7: Yeah.
8: We don't actually get a lot of days that are 100 degrees, just base temperature. Obviously, the heat index can be over 100. I mean, it is for months and months at a time here. But, I mean, I think July 1st, it's like the 10-day is, 97, 100, 101, 99, 96.
7: Yeah. That's us
8: starting July 2nd. So I'll be at the beach though.

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3: But he's dealing with that. And he's, okay, 6-under. It's pretty good. Paul Stankowski, I think he's tied for 29th.
4: Nice.
5: You know, and I think you probably should mention the DP World Tour because there's a lot of the... Mm-hmm. Live guys playing this week. Joaquin Niemann's leading by 4 shots.
3: He's good.
5: I wonder what they'll do when Liv finally says sayonara, how the tour will find a way to get him. What exception they'll give him.
3: I think they're very selective on how they do it. So when they were letting the Liv players move over, they didn't count 2021, which happened to be when Phil... Yeah. Won the PGA, and so they got that, and now they're going to make a new rule, or they're going to give an exception to Rory. He's not going to play 15 events, and they can say, well, we'll give you an exception. So if you're good enough, they'll bend for you, and it's not the stupidest thing in the world. He's earned it.
5: Yeah.
3: So there you go. There are some leaderboards. And up next, well, the PGA Tour has unveiled a whole new system, a whole new batch of changes that have some good pros and cons. And we'll talk about that after advancedplaster.com, Craig.
5: Somebody on this show started looking at houses.
3: Yeah.
5: And needed some advice on what the pool might look like, how much work the pool might need. Boy, it was nice to have a guy.
3: Always.
5: Isn't it?
3: Gotta have a guy. And he's a great guy.
5: You know, right now, if you go look at your pool, go look at the age of your equipment, go look at the age of the tile, and look out and say, does my backyard look the best it can be? I bet you look about your bedroom every day and you say, okay, I'm going to fix my bedroom. It's time to fix your pool.
3: Yep. It's the centerpiece of your backyard. Everybody is expanding their living area to include that backyard, and if your pool is not up to shape, I mean, if it's algaed, it looks like the, what do they call the thing in the front of the Washington Monument that's all algaed out right now? So
5: that's an equipment issue.
3: It can be.
5: And JT can fix that.
3: Can fix that, and he will, not only will he give
5: Why
3: you
5: Why hasn't Donald Trump called JT?
3: I have no idea.
5: Fix.
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3: Be flexing a bicep.
4: Yeah.
3: On your phone, ready to whip it out, may be a sign that life has taken a wrong turn.
4: Yeah. Well, it happened way before that. I mean, between Liv and all this other stuff. You know, and every time he seemed like he had a dinner with somebody, there'd be friends. And then as the wine kept on being drunken, the questions got way more proposition.
5: Very inappropriate.
4: Yes.
5: In fact, there was one woman that said that she felt, and she said, it was horrible. I was sweating profusely. It felt like verbal grape.
4: Yep. I don't know.
3: And it seems like it's patterns, right? When you said when that when they started to have conversations that were very uncomfortable,
5: mm-hmm. inappropriate.
3: Inappropriate. It happened. It was a regular thing that happened. It didn't happen one time.
5: Yeah.
3: It's like, hey, man, I'm sorry, man. I had too much to drink, whatever. It happened frequently.
5: This was not an isolated incident.
3: Apparently. No.
5: And, boy, I mean, has there, you know, and we all were around for Tiger's fall from grace where, and that was bad. I mean, like,
3: you know. Well, I used to, I told this to Rick. Ron White, the comedian, used to do this thing on, you know, he used to laugh at guys that says, I've been married 20 years and never cheated on my wife. It's like, well, you know, a guy's 550 pounds. You've never had any options. And he always used to say, the guy we should celebrate is Tiger Woods. He had a million women who wanted to have sex with him, and he only succumbed to 20.
5: Yeah, right.
3: That's
5: that
3: a pretty
5: know.
3: Good ratio.
5: Yeah.
3: But here's the thing. Tiger, with all his flaws and whatever else, he didn't go after one of his friend's wives.
4: Nah.
5: Yeah.
4: Not down Waffle
5: well,
4: House.
5: Yeah.
4: As far as we know.
3: But this is just completely different.
4: And here's the other thing, too.
3: This is just slime ball stuff.
4: As famous and as big a celebrity as he is, he shouldn't have to go after anybody. I mean, you'd think it would be offered to him.
5: Well,
4: without, you know what I'm saying? Because there's some women that they just want to put another notch on.
3: It's
4: a celebrity.
3: You always want what you can't have.
4: Right.
3: So if he can have those five over there, but can't have this one over here because he's married to a freaking PGA Tour member.
5: Well,
3: then that's what he wants, and that's just that's a God complex. I'm sorry.
5: I mean, as sleazy as this whole thing is, you start thinking about some of the allegations when he's at these clubs and he's going after these beverage cart attendants that are probably, what, 22?
4: Maybe.
5: Doesn't he have daughters that are older than that? That's the part that to me is like, dude, what are we doing, man? You're like 60 years old and you have girls that are this age or a little older.
3: So,
5: I mean, how would you feel if someone was doing that to your child?
3: I'll back up. So if he just had boys, you think it'd be okay?
5: No, but it does make it worse.
4: It does make a difference when you have a daughter, because now you get more protective, and then you start thinking, well, now I know what all the dads thought when I was young and dating and stuff.
5: I mean, it doesn't make it a lot better, but it's just yuck. I mean, what are you doing, man? And, I mean, he's at the age, it's not like he's 45 where you could potentially, if you're in that kind of position where you're 45 years old and you've got a zillion dollars, okay, it's a little young, but like a 25-year-old, okay, that's not great. But I mean, he's like 60. What are you doing?
3: Boy, and there's a statement that his attorney put out of all this stuff. Let me tell you something. I would not want to be his attorney on this right now.
5: I would, because he's probably going to make a zillion dollars off of him.
4: Well,
5: it's hard to defend somebody like that, though.
4: It really is. And then you wonder what the aftermath is going to be. Is Amy going to stick with him? I mean, he can't get any lower, really, outside of murdering somebody. I mean, what else is there? He's gambled away a bunch of money. He's put another guy in jail. He never backed him up, Billy Walters. Mm-hmm. I mean, everything he touched.

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4: Highest level, and he has proven that, and then some. And I think he definitely didn't lose money in the postseason series against the Wild. The Stars didn't do much, and so everybody has a pretty sour taste in their mouth, but Jason Robertson played quite well in that series. He looked great. He looked great all year. I thought he looked better this year than he did when he had 109 points back in
5: 22. And he started
4: 22.
5: The season injured at training camp.
4: Last year.
5: Oh, that was last
4: and
5: year.
4: That was one of the narratives last year. How much can Jason Robertson do when everything's on the table? He's playing for millions of dollars, and he, I thought, looked better than he ever has. He looked healthy, you know, however you look healthy. He looked healthy. He looked strong. He looked quicker. I think he's worked really hard on that. And I think that teams around the NHL, no matter what we've talked about for the last 5 years regarding Jason Robertson, someone's willing to give him a long-term deal because he is a difference-making player.
5: So, and then my other thought from a Stars perspective is, you mentioned, Michael, you mentioned Robertson being part of the core, which is true. But the Stars are in a position where they can either give him this long-term deal that would make him one of the highest-paid NHL players, or you can look at it from the angle of our core's already here. We really can't. The roster, for the most part, is pretty much set.
6: If you sign Robertson, yes.
5: Yes. So you're going to be set like that for a while. So you have Miro under contract, Harley under contract, Mikko. Wyatt, I mean, you've got, I mean, even Roope, and they're all under contract. If you want to be able to have more flexibility, maybe bring back some draft picks, bring back some younger guys by unloading Robertson, that's your only option, would be to unload.
6: Yeah, yeah, and that's why I kind of thought going into this that, now look, Jim Neal is absolutely the most respected general manager in the Metroplex right now because he has proven he's got his bona fides.
5: By the way, did you see Bill Guerin won GM of the year?
6: Jeez. But, you know, what I see in this is that if I think the Stars maybe what they – if they they offered him the Mikko deal and he turned it down, and I think they expected him to turn it down because – to be fair to Jason Robertson, the situation in the market has changed since Mikko signed that contract.
4: Mm-hmm.
6: And so if the Stars said, look, this is as high as we're willing to go because of how we need to shape our roster, and once he turned it down, I almost feel like the Stars maybe should have been more aggressive in trying to get him dealt so that they could recoup as much as they possibly could. Whether he is willing to sign a long-term extension with, you know, somebody or not. I almost feel like there hasn't, maybe there, you know, they went to Seattle, obviously. There were supposedly some talks with St. Louis, too. I almost feel like there maybe wasn't enough push from the Stars to just say, you know what, we're just going to move on and try to get him moved before last night and start, like, for example, the Dylan Larkin thing, you know, who is wanting out of Detroit. Now, maybe, I mean, who knows if anything has gone on? Who knows if there's been any discussions with Detroit involving Dylan Larkin? But if there hasn't, you have to wonder why. Because that seemed to me like, I realize he's not the same player that Jason Robertson. He's a centerman. He's not a winger.
4: Yep.
6: But you would have thought that that would have been the type of player that they could have really explored an option of trying to flip these two guys into different situations to where Robo can go to a talented team, but not a baby cup contender yet. And maybe he gets his money. The Stars get a very capable player, plus maybe something else, and they get financial flexibility.
4: Yeah, I never really thought that yesterday was a real hard, fast deadline. Where
6: that was a Stars-imposed deadline that they tried to meet.
4: I don't think they have any interest at all in some kind of futures deal. And even the deal that had been tossed around with the news that led to

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3: New draft pick. But we actually had someone from Allen taken in the first round last night. Jeffrey Paul Hurlbert III, also known as J.P. Hurlbert. He's 18 years old from Allen, and he was taken by the Detroit Red Wings out of Kamloops Blazers. He is the first kid out of the Metroplex to be, or I'm sorry, is it Texas or the Metroplex?
4: I think it's DFW.
3: Out of DFW since 2013. So congratulations, J.P.
4: That's awesome.
3: Sure, he's listening right now.
4: Exactly. I'm sure he's a P1.
3: Hey. All right, next item on the buffet. The Sorsby thing is really annoying, but just had a funny little twist.
4: Yeah.
3: We already know that Texas Tech's former quarterback, who never played for them, Brendan Sorsby, cannot play in the NHL. He is not going to be in the NCAA. He is not going to be taken in the supplemental draft of the NFL, and so he can't sign with a team. But then yesterday, the Canadian Football League said, yeah, you can't come play for us either. That leaves the UFL, who haven't said anything about it yet.
4: Well, it doesn't leave the UFL because the UFL doesn't even happen until, you know, he's not going to play in the UFL anyway.
3: Sure.
4: Because I think what this is Brendan Sorsby. He is going to enter the draft next year in the NFL.
3: Yeah.
4: That will happen. The NFL did not say he couldn't ever play in the league.
3: You know what?
4: They just said, we're not going to do a special supplemental draft for you.
3: But I do think it's... how old is he? 23?
4: I think so.
3: If you don't learn from this, dude, then you are never going to change. And by me saying that, I mean, dude, if you had just taken your punishment and let that be it, you would be playing football this year, you moron.
4: But
3: you kept pursuing it, and you kept suing, and you kept trying. Great. You got help. Great.
4: Keep getting help. Do that.
3: Take your punishment and get out of the headlines. It's very frustrating that whoever is in his ear telling him to pursue all this is leading him the wrong direction.
4: I think he got a lot of bad advice.
3: Absolutely.
4: And I think it started with people around him. It continued with people from Texas Tech. It continued with an attorney in Jeffrey Kessler, who's more concerned about his own headlines than he is about helping his client, Brendan Sorsby.
3: Yeah.
4: And so I agree. What he needs to do now is keep yourself in shape, you know, and work towards things next year. Get your life in order from a keep getting help. If you have a gambling addiction, keep getting help for that. Get your scene together. Get your life in order. Get, you know, straightened away, and then let the NFL know what you've been doing. You know, that was the other thing about the supplemental draft thing is they just said, we want to have a supplemental draft so a team can pick me. But we didn't give the NFL any updates or paperwork or anything about, you know, where he's at in his rehab or any of that stuff. Get your life together, and then next spring, the NFL will allow you to be a part of the draft next year. They never said you can't do that. They just said you're not going to do it right now.
3: Yeah.
4: So get your act together, man.
3: Speaking of get their acts together, let's mix with the Funhouse, Travis and Saad. Coming up next.
4: All right.
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4: Search for our alpha. 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
5: Yeah, and it's also kind of like Derek Lively, right? 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If that guy just becomes your starting center, forget any all-star, nothing. 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Same thing with Merez Johnson. Like, if he becomes just a solid starter, I think that's fantastic. Rotational player, even that's fine. 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
4: Like, if he's PJ plus... like, great. Plus 5%.
5: Great.
4: Plus or minus 5%. I think that's a home run.
5: Yeah, for sure. All right, it's 12:48 here on the ticket. We'll get into more Mavs talk perhaps next week, and we'll have some time to discuss how things are going, the structure of the organization, all those things. I do find some of that really fascinating, how everything is kind of streamlined now, which is different from what we've been accustomed to. It's funny because we got so used to that with Cuban and Donnie. And then it was always, was this a Nico move? Was this a kid move? Was this Dumont? Like, now it's all streamlined. It's Masai Ujiri on down, and I kind of like that. But we'll get into a lot more Mavs discussion in the coming weeks. We have a lot of time to do that. It's 12:48 here on the ticket. Coming up next, it's time for the King's Court.
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3: Coming out called What's the Story Wishbone, about soccer and about the making of the show. And I'm sure there will be a ton of stuff that you'll notice from the Los Colinas studios that they shot in and around town. But just a little nostalgia bait there.
4: PBS Kids in general, just
3: murdered.
4: Fantastic.
3: So good.
4: It was so good. The right amount of animation. They had good shows that were, if you wanted just to have really cheesy kid shows, they had that. They also had kid shows for if you got a little older.
3: Yep.
4: And you were like 10, 11, 12 years old. I was watching Arthur until shockingly late in my life.
3: And they still do a great job. Like, I still prefer, if you're going to ask me, if you network by network, pound for pound, PBS Kids is still the best, because all of the shows include some sort of a learning, academic learning, emotional learning, just learning how to be a human.
4: Yeah.
3: You know, there's a lot of that. A lot of life lessons are being taught, and I find that not to be a big part of TV shows for kids these days.
4: Yeah, and on top of that, you also want to make sure, I don't have kids, but I've read a lot about just like the stimulation and how much coloring you're showing on the screen, like Cocomelon.
3: Count time before camera changes.
4: Yeah. Like all those things. I'm sure you are way more well-versed in all that than I am. But yeah, I think all that stuff is great. And I always felt PBS Kids did a great time with all that. All right, it's 1:49 here on The Ticket. That is going to do it for our presentation of the Fun House today. Coming up next, let's mix around with the kick around.
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5: 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The Stars have hoisted 1 Stanley Cup. And the Mavericks raised just 1 banner for their NBA title. Meanwhile, The Ticket has won 6 National Marconi Awards, including being the only station in DFW to win the prestigious award for Major Market Station of the Year.
4: Oh, ooh.
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3: At once every 4 years, and they think the offside rule has something specific to do with the goalkeeper being one of the last two, and it's not. It's the last two defenders. And in this particular case, the goalkeeper was just far away from the goal enough. He wasn't either one of those guys, much less the last one or the next to last one. And so that's why the last defender is essentially in this scenario, typically the goalkeeper. Then you've got a defender. And that's where the offside occurred. And that's why it was called correctly in the moment.
4: Yeah. So again, the way it's written in the laws is that a player is in an offside position if any part of the head, body, or feet is nearer to the opponent's goal line than both the ball and the second last opponent.
3: Yeah.
4: And because in 99.99 cases of the time, that second last opponent, that last opponent will be the goalkeeper, you're looking at the second last opponent as one of the defenders. But in this case, the goalkeeper had gone rogue. He was out of his net, and it changes the equation.
3: There were like three other little elements to that sequence, which was an offside on the original shot, a potential handball on the rebound, yep. A foul that wasn't a foul, all of it. It was a very hectic moment for the game, and a very important moment, because Iran wins that game, things change dramatically.
5: They come here.
3: Right, exactly. It's insane. Yeah. So that's how it ended up 1-1. So Belgium win the group, Egypt second. Iran is now questionably a team that may or may not make it and is a third place qualifier. We need the rest of the day to play out. All right, when we come back, speaking of the rest of the day, it doesn't start till 4. We'll get into previewing the 4 o'clock games next in our World Cup Kick Around.
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9: A better life with Dr. Sanjay Gupta.
10: Osteoporosis affects millions of people in the United States and around the world. It's a disease that basically causes someone's bones to become weak, brittle, and porous, which can increase their risk of fractures. Now, the good news here is there are things you can do other than, or in addition to, taking medications to prevent fractures before it's too late. One is to up your intake of calcium and vitamin D. You also want to eat more protein. One functional medicine dietitian told us that that helps build muscle, and if you're building muscle strength, then you are also building bone strength. You want to be mindful of your workouts. The best ways to build bone density, one therapist told us, are going to be resistance exercises like lifting weights, and also exercises that make your bones take a bit of an impact, such as jumping or even running, just loading the bones a little bit more. I'm Dr. Sanjay Gupta, helping you live a better life.
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4: 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We've been talking about some of the behind-the-scenes stuff for this team. And let's just move into the next segment, Tyler. And we're going to talk about the week that's coming up for your Texas Rangers.

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4: When you mention somebody like that, and you're right, he's got to be mentioned, you just don't have to celebrate him. And that's the tough thing about the whole thing.
5: Well, and it gets complicated because, look, I understand everybody to this day has OJ opinions, and you know, I was of an age when all of this was going down that I was paying incredibly close attention to it, and it was all we talked about in pop culture and media. I understand that. To your point, yes, he was found civilly liable
4: in a separate lawsuit.
5: That is fine. And later, after the main trial, he committed acts that resulted in him going to prison. Up until that point, I just like to remind people that after that trial, if he had walked in and filled out a job application where it says, have you ever been convicted of a felony, he would have checked no.
4: Right.
5: So it's hard for me, because this is, to tie it into something that's been very polarizing and is very loud right now, Carter Hart, the goalie for the Vegas Golden Knights, obviously was part of a group of Canadian junior hockey players that were accused of some pretty heinous things in sexual assault, and they went through a trial process in Canada where a judge found that he was not guilty. They found him not guilty. Now, does that mean he was innocent? No. Is there a lot of polarizing opinions on that? Yes. But what are you supposed to do? Like, Arnie, once a judge comes in and says, well, you're not guilty, all right, so now I don't let you work anymore? Now we don't talk about you anymore? Like, you went through the judicial process. You were found not guilty. Now we just erase you? I think the complication is a real one, but I don't think we can just erase people because we've decided as a culture that we have a better idea than a jury of peers did.
4: It reminds me of the, and I don't remember the name off the top of my head, so I apologize for this, the former Bills punter, I think he went to San Diego State, and they let him go because of the allegations.
6: Matt Araiza,
4: that's it. Thank you very much. And then it found out that these were untrue allegations, and he was one of the best punters or prospects in the NFL, and now he had to come back and he has to, you know, had to reinvent himself, and now he's back in the NFL. But that was a tough situation also by the Bills.
5: Yeah, and look, it's just, for me, it's just always such a mind, it's a brain drain for me, because we're all human, so we know what we see, we know what we hear, and we know that what the news tells us, and we know the opinions that we make based on the information we have, and there's more information available than ever before. So I get that, Arnie. But also, what the hell is the point of going through a trial if, even in the process of being found innocent, the rest of your life is going to be ruined?
4: Well, what happens if you get off on a technicality? Not guilty, but that doesn't mean you're, you know, people don't see you in a different way.
5: Yeah, but I mean, innocent until proven guilty has to mean something. If you weren't proven guilty, I mean, if you get off on a technicality, I understand that people, we have so much data now that people want to hold that against you. But like,
4: right.
5: Are you not, if I'm tried for something, God forbid, in my life, and I am found not guilty, I cannot imagine then trying to go work and having everybody say, or then having people say, well, we can't even talk about him anymore, because even though he went through the trial, and even though the jury found him not guilty, and even though all of that stacked up, it just doesn't feel good here, so we're never going to let somebody work again. Like, that's tough for me. I believe a lot in recidivism, and I believe a lot in second chances. I just have a hard time not even being able to get a second chance after you were found not guilty of something.
4: By the way, let me help you out. If you ever get in trouble, don't say anything. Give me a call. My sister-in-law is a great attorney, so I'll help you out on that.
5: That's Arnie being the best teammate you could ever possibly be. I need a teammate that will get me out of jail, especially when I'm about to have a weekend in Vegas. We'll keep breaking it down as we continue having some fun with you. He's Arnie Spanier. I'm Jason Fitz. It's Buck and Fitz hanging out with you on Fox Sports Radio.
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0: At GiveMeTheVIN.com, it's all digital. 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
3: And you offend so many people in the process. Gah. I don't know. I think I'd rather screw up the pitch.
4: Yeah, I'd rather screw up the... I mean, who do I want to be, like, the next Roseanne, or... who was it, like, was it Carl Lewis? That uh-oh, or something
5: well,
4: like
5: Arnie,
4: that?
5: Well, we know you're a great singer, so this would be...
4: I don't have the golden tone, so... I'd rather botch the first pitch and just run into the dirt. Though, you know, it's funny you mentioned this, because I saw two NBA players, A.J. DiBanza and Brandon Burries, throw out the first pitch... And they just kind of lobbed it. You know what I mean? Like soft tossed it.
5: See, those guys, they're not risking it. You know, they know what comes with botching the pitch.
4: What happened to the days of going into the windup and throwing it as hard as you could? I can't believe they just kind of, they soft tossed it. What kind of first pitch is that?
3: I was asked once to throw out the first pitch at a minor league baseball stadium in Hartford as part of one of the shows I was on ESPN. And the thing is, they wouldn't let me stand on the mound. I had to stand in front of the mound. That was their rule.
4: No.
3: The pitch was fine. But afterwards, everybody's like, why didn't you stand on the mound? I'm like, they wouldn't let me. Nobody believed me. To this day, the Argotes did me wrong, but I love you, Hartford.
4: Wow.
5: That'd be so cool if you just went up to the mound and just did it fired anyway, in a slider at full speed.
3: Oh, yeah. No, I wanted to do, like, the full knee up, like, dramatic sort of just a Shakespearean version of the first pitch.
5: Oh yeah,
3: it's probably why they wouldn't let me on the mound.
5: All right, let's spin it again. All right, kind of in the same vein here. Would you rather, with no preparation whatsoever, have to be the halftime show performer at the Super Bowl, or also with zero preparation, have to play goalie for Team USA in the World Cup?
4: Oh, I'm playing goalie. Yeah, my kid's a hockey goalie anyway, so what else am I going to pick? This was right up my alley. I'm still mad he didn't listen to me and get to the NHL, for crying out loud. So, you know, I'll play. I don't want to perform. I mean, what am I going to do? Tell jokes? Sing and dance a little bit? I'm going to go ahead and play goalie and do the best I can on skates.
3: I want absolutely nothing to do with the halftime performance at the Super Bowl.
5: You have some experience with that, though, Chris.
3: I know, but I want to plan it. I want every intricate detail planned. I don't want to watch it back the rest of my life and wonder. Here's the thing. If I'm in goal for Team USA, I can hope that the rest of the defense does so well that maybe we have, like, the first game where we don't face a shot. Maybe I don't face a shot. That's the way I get myself through it. When we do face a shot, though, realistically, I probably squeal like a small child and then fall into a little ball. Arnie Spanier has been an absolute delight, as always.
4: Thank you, my friend.
3: My friend, I appreciate you coming in and being such a great part of this show. Buck and I will be back together next week. Stick around. More Fox Sports Radio. We appreciate you listening to Buck and Fitz. Have a safe and wonderful weekend. 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